0: Dr. Norman Barwin, known in the nation's capital as the baby god. He was a go-to for couples experiencing infertility.
1: Baby guden. En ny P3-dokumentär.
2: He says that his motive was genuine and that he just wanted to help people, and I think that's absolute horseshit.
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1: It's the way I was raised, I don't know no different. I eat off a paper plate and drink from a spigot.

0: Today I have the great honor to have one of my favorite contemporary American country, Americana, alt, no depression, whatever you want to call it, country artists in the studio. A great songwriter, a great persona. Welcome to the studio, Dylan Earl.
1: So fun to be here. Thank you kindly.
0: Dylan Earl, I mean, people know your songs from the first album to the last one, Level Headed Even Smile. Mm-hmm. So in Sweden, we tend to think that we understand English and can speak English.
1: You do very well.
0: Well, we know a few words, but I don't understand level-headed even smile.
1: You know, people talk about trying to keep a level head. You know, basically, you don't. You're staying smooth, even keeled. Mm. You know, and keeping a smile on your face. You know. I wrote that track in particular. I was on tour with my friends Desiree Cannon and Chris Acker. They're also on Garhole Records. We were out on the West Coast, and Chris and Des and I, we didn't know each other super well between us, but we had started talking about went down the rabbit hole of American politics and where we stood and how dark it was getting and bleak and things like that, and how we were all letting it really creep into our souls because we're just seeing wealthy people take advantage of marginalized folks. And that's basically kind of, you know, there's obviously a lot more than that, but let's just talk on that basis. So, you know, we're seeing this and, you know, it's important to stay engaged. And so we're looking on our phones all the time and reading news and it's our phones know how to make us upset, you know, and so maybe getting sucked into that is not necessarily the best thing, but it is also simultaneously at the same time important to stay engaged with what's going on to make sure that you're an informed voter. You know, you're informed of these trials and tribulations and the struggles of people around you. So stay engaged. But that whole song and the whole idea is basically, it's also equally important to take a moment for yourself. You know, like if a plane's going down, they say, assist yourself before you can assist others. You know, it's important to do that. So it's just about taking a step back, taking a deep breath, focus on smiling, you know, loosen up a little bit, stay even keeled, level headed. And sometimes, you know, when I do that, it's going on a walk, putting the phone down, just taking a moment for myself to smell a tree, breathe the air, you know, touch some grass, as they say. And that helps me keep a smile on my face and detach from that so that I can be perhaps a more active and efficient member of my community and in third spaces.
0: In troubled times, follow an advice from someone who knows. Here he is, Dylan Earl, level-headed, even smile.

0: Du hörde Level-Headed Even Smile med Dylan Earl. Och tro om du vill, believe it or not, men jag har Dylan Earl här i P4 Country-studion. That is a great song, Dylan. Thank you so much for that one.
1: Thank you kindly.
0: So, sometimes you are described as a political artist. I would say you're a melodic artist, and I love your melodies.
1: Thank you.
0: So, I guess your head is full of melodies. How do you pick the ones that you should take to the next level and put lyrics to?
1: I think it's the ones that get stuck in my head. You know, it's that's kind of for me.
0: Is that the valuation model you use?
1: Well, it tends to be, and it does feel awfully pretentious, you know. But I think it's kind of the, you know, if I'm trying to seek out melodies that mean something to me, it's got to actually really mean something to me.
0: I have to ask you about another song on your new album, Level Headed Even Smile. It's the second song on the album, and it's also actually about a truck, or maybe a picture of Get in the Truck. Tell me a little bit about that song.
1: Yeah, I mean, it is supposed to sound very literal and be kind of, you can interpret it literally or metaphorically. It's it's when you're kind of like getting ready to go, it's like, it, you know, all right, time to get in the truck. Even if I don't have a truck, I'm about to get on the train. We jokingly call that the truck. Just like everything is a truck. And it's like, all right, just get in the truck. Another day, getting in the truck. And that's kind of all it really is just, you know, I'll take me wherever I go. And it's just kind of an attempt to really connect to a little bit more, not to be cliche and talk about rambling and all that stuff, but there's a little bit more to it, I think, in terms of just kind of gearing up to be.
0: Is it the call to arms?
1: Yeah, I mean, it kind of, sort of, you know, maybe just a call for like, hey, you know, a lot of it, I jokingly say that to my bands. And when the guys are going to get in the truck, it means like, are you ready for tour? Are you ready to be on board for the entire thing? It's encompassing more than just a ride, but it can also be like, oh, just get in the truck, go for a ride. But are you ready to get in the truck? Maybe a call to that whole thing and draw you in and be like, oh, are you ready for this tour? Are you ready to do a bunch of shows? We about to get in the truck together as the band. You know, honestly, a lot of that's like mentally, we about to connect with each other and be on this journey as a group.
0: Okej, kära lyssnare av P4 Country, det är dags att vara med. 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

0: Du hörde Get in the Truck med Dylan Earl. 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Han är en flitig Sverigevän, turnerar mycket runt om i världen och har varit i Sverige flera gånger. Dylan, I want to you to introduce to the Swedish listeners a great song on your new album Level Headed Even Smile. It's the song Outlaw Country. And it's two words that's actually so deep rooted in the country music heritage and means when you put them together so many things for so many people. What does outlaw country mean to you, Dylan?
1: Oh, I think about real outlaw stuff, which is anti-capitalist. I think about the word outlaw itself means, I guess, against the grain of the law, you know? And so it's really interesting to me when I see and hear, you know, fellas that say, man, I love outlaw country music and I support law enforcement. And you're just like, man, I think you're kind of, you know, you're licking the boot there a little bit, friend. So anyhow, that's always just been a bit of an oxymoron that doesn't make sense to me. And yeah, I don't know. Country music started as protest music. You know, country music is from struggle. It's from strife. It is anti-capitalist. A lot of that stuff was written in pro-union formation and whatnot. So, you know, talking about get back to Woody Guthrie, etc. But also, you know, country music comes, you think about the Hills and Hollers in Appalachia, where a lot of that's born. A lot of those people were working for the man, that were working in mills and things like that, that lived in basically encampments that were provided by the machine, you know, and all those people were subject to the very literal capitalist machine. So a lot of country music is supposed to be in protest to that. And when I see it selling out to the machine itself and becoming the machine, that is upsetting to me. And then those very people, like, I think it's kind of like punk. The least punk thing to do is to talk about how punk you are. And when dudes are just like, I'm so country, heck yeah, look how country I am. You're just like, man, that is the most least outlaw thing ever. And I think that Willie Waylon and Merle and Johnny Cash would all agree with that. You know, when you hear those guys talk about social issues and their stance on things, they're very much so anti-police, you know, they're very much so anti-capitalism, you know, and they really recognize the strife and the struggle of the marginalized, which is what you should be making country music for, because that's its origin, you know, and we've really strayed from that. Like, who are we representing? Like, who is bro country representing right now? You know, it's usually representing a lot of entitled MAGA folks and things like that, you know, that are, you know, we support law enforcement, et cetera, and typically those people believe that trans and queer people shouldn't exist. You know, that doesn't sound like freedom to me when I really want to talk about freedom. And so that can upset me a good bit. But yeah, outlaw country music to me is it stands up to authority. It stands up to the man. And I think it should always be that way. And I don't know, seeing, you know, neoconservative nationalist white people try to claim to be outlaw and supporting politicians that at the same time also make it to where they can't get food stamps and assistance, and for them to be blind to that manipulation is frustrating. And that's very not outlaw behavior.
0: So thank you so much for that explanation. Makes a lot of sense to us, Dylan Earl. And here it is, the gospel according to Dylan Earl, Outlaw Country.